0: strictly prohibited in the area except Jantar Mantar. President Draupadi Murmu will hold delegation-level talks with her Moldovan counterpart Maia Sandu in Chisinau today. President Murmu will also meet the President of the Parliament of Moldova, Igor Grosu, and will interact with members of the Moldova-India Parliamentary Friendship Group. Further, the President will address a business forum and interact with the members of the Indian community. This is the first ever visit by an Indian President to Moldova. The President is on a three-nation state visit to Moldova, North Macedonia and Romania. After concluding her visit to Moldova, the President in the second leg of her visit will reach North Macedonia tomorrow. Madhya Pradesh Cabinet has approved the Uniform Civil Code Bill during a special meeting held at Jagdishpur, a historic town near Bhopal. Our correspondent reports that tribal communities have been kept outside the scope of this law.
1: Madhya Pradesh has taken a major step towards implementing the Uniform Civil Code or UCC. A cabinet meeting was held yesterday at Jagdishpur in Bhopal district, chaired by Chief Minister Dr. Mohan Yadav. At this meeting, the draft of the UCC Bill 2026 was unanimously approved. The bill will now be tabled in the monsoon session of the State Assembly, which begins today. The session will run until 24 July. After the cabinet meeting, Chief Minister Yadav told reporters that the UCC will give equal status to everyone in the state. He said multiple marriages will no longer be valid in the state. According to UCC bill, those in living relationship will have to register within 1 month. Marriage registration will also be made mandatory down to the village level. However, tribal communities have been kept out of its scope. Abhinav Goyal, Akashwani News, Bhopal.
0: This is Akashwani giving you the news. For quick news updates round the clock, follow us on our X handle at AIR News Alerts. And for details of stories and more, log on to our website www.newsonair.gov.in and download News on AIR app. In Jammu and Kashmir, 11 persons were killed and 8 are missing as rains triggered flash floods and landslides in the twin border districts of Rajouri and Poonch yesterday. Hundreds of people were rescued and shifted to safer places in multi-agency relief and rescue operations. Union Home Minister Amit Shah reviewed the situation following the incident. He assured of all help from the centre to Jammu and Kashmir. A report.
2: The devastating floods that hit areas of Rajouri and Poonch districts Saturday night, besides incurring huge losses of life, caused massive damage to private and government property, roads and other infrastructure also. In an incident of landslide, 8 persons of a family were buried under the debris of their homes in Lower Madah Tehsil of Surnkot. In Poonch district, around 1 dozen vehicles were either damaged and washed away in the flash floods. Body of a woman was also fished out from a river in Rajouri town. Hundreds of residents to move to safer locations as flood waters in inundated low-lying areas. Weather advisory warned of moderate to heavy rainfall across Jammu and Kashmir till July 23. This is Angulshan Rana for Akashwani News from Jammu.
0: The southwest monsoon has once again become highly active over Himachal Pradesh. The Meteorological Department has issued red and orange alerts for today and tomorrow, warning of heavy to very heavy rainfall across most parts of the state. A report.
3: During the past 24 hours, the highest rainfall of 82.2 millimeters was recorded at Dharamshala in Kangra district. According to the Meteorological Center Shimla, a red alert has been issued today for Chamba, Kangra, Mandi and Sirmaur districts, warning of heavy to extremely heavy rainfall. An orange alert has been issued for Una, Hamirpur, Kullu, Shimla and Solan, while a yellow alert remains in force for Bilaspur, Kinnaur and Lahaul Spiti districts. The department has warned that the prevailing weather conditions may trigger landslides, flash floods and cloud bursts. People have been advised to stay away from rivers, streams and landslide-prone areas and to avoid unnecessary travel. In view of the red alert for heavy rainfall, the district administrations of Kangra, Chamba and Sirmaur have ordered the closure of all educational institutions today. Ritesh Kapoor, Akashwani News, Shimla.
0: Uttarakhand has been experiencing continuous rain since yesterday morning, affecting the life of both plains and hilly regions. The schools and colleges in most of the districts remain closed and administration remains vigilant in view of the alert. More from our correspondent.
4: According to the Mud Department, a red alert for heavy to very heavy rainfall has been issued for Dehradun, Tehri, Garhwal and Haridwar district, whereas orange alert for Uttarkashi, Nainital, Champawat, Pauri and Udham Singh Nagar and yellow alert for Rudraprayag, Chamoli, Almora, Bageshwar and Pithoragarh. In view of the rain alert, holiday has been declared for schools and all the Aganwadi centers in most districts today. Considering the Mud Department

0: Chancellor Chief Minister Pushkar Singh Dhami has directed all departments to remain vigilant. Relief and rescue teams are instructed to be fully prepared and all possible assistance to be provided to the affected people in a timely manner. He has also urged the public and pilgrims to follow the advisory issued by the Met Department and the administration. Sakshi Singh, Akashwani News, Dehradun.
1: Almost all districts of Uttar Pradesh are experiencing moderate to heavy rainfall, disrupting normal life across the state. More from our correspondent.
2: Five people, including four children, were killed after an old building collapsed due to heavy rain in Muzaffarnagar district. Five others sustained injuries and have been admitted to a hospital for treatment. An old temple also collapsed in Sant Kabir Nagar district. However, no casualties or injuries were reported in the incident. Heavy rainfall has affected normal life in several districts, including the state capital Lucknow, with waterlogging and traffic disruptions reported from many areas. The Meteorological Department has issued an orange alert for several districts of the state. The department has forecast that the prevailing weather conditions are likely to continue for the next 3 days. The Tarai region and parts of Bundelkhand are expected to receive heavy rainfall over the next 24 hours. Sushil Chandra Tiwari, Akashwani News, Lucknow.
1: The U.S. Central Command said it has launched a new wave of military strikes against Iran, marking the ninth consecutive night of operations. In a social media post, the U.S. Central Command said a new wave of strikes against Iran began last night and will continue degrading Iranian military capabilities used to attack commercial vessels and civilian mariners transiting the Strait of Hormuz, thus deepening tensions at the strait further. The Indian Embassy in Tehran has issued a revised advisory for Indian nationals in view of recent increase in levels of instability and conflict in Iran. It has advised Indian nationals intending to travel to Iran for any purpose to postpone travel for the time being until the security environment improves. It said Indians already in Iran should consider temporarily exiting Iran using available flight options. On to sports. Spain beat defending champions Argentina 1-0 in extra time to become FIFA World Cup 2026 champions. Spain's substitute Ferran Torres scored in the 106th minute to give his team a 1-0 win over Argentina in the final at New York, New Jersey Stadium last night. More from our correspondent.
3: Spain have won the World Cup!
4: After a tense and fiercely contested 90 minutes ended goalless, Torres finally broke the deadlock in the 106th minute. The victory secured Spain's second men's FIFA World Cup title and their first since lifting the trophy in 2010. With its victory, Spain became the first nation to simultaneously hold the World Cup crowns in both men's and women's soccer. The French striker Kylian Mbappe is now the owner of World Cup golden boots in FIFA World Cup 2026. He became the first player to finish as the leading scorer at multiple World Cups, winning his second golden boot award when Lionel Messi was blanked in Argentina's 1-0 loss to Spain in the final. Spain captain Rodri not only got to raise the FIFA World Cup trophy but was also named the best player of the tournament, receiving the Golden Ball Award. Golden Globe Award was won by Une Seaman of Spain, while Young Player Award went to his teammate Pau Cubarsí. Komudi Parekh, Akashwani News, Delhi.
1: In men's cricket, England beat India by 27 runs in the third ODI and sealed the three-match series 2-1 at Lord's in London last night. Despite Rohit Sharma's magnificent score of 138 runs, Shubman Gill 77 and Virat Kohli 74, India only managed 360 for 7 in pursuit of a mammoth target of 388, built on the back of a career-best 142 from Ben Duckett and 91 from Jacob Bethell. Opting to bat first, England scored 387 runs for the loss of 3 wickets in the allotted 50 overs. Chasing the target, visitors could score 360 runs for 7 in 50 overs. Jacob Bethell was declared player of the match and Joe Root was adjudged player of the series. And now, for a look at today's newspapers, it's over to Nina Arakel.
5: Thank you, Shagun. The Asian Age informs Shah to introduce Rajya Sabha Vande Mataram Protection Bill today. Armenia and Saudi Arabia, among six nations eyeing India's battle-tested Astra missiles, headlines the Hindu Business Line. In its editorial piece titled Two Pillars of Space Success, Hindustan Times writes, a robust talent pipeline will ensure India's continued public sector success and spur private sector momentum in the space sector. from punching above its weight with a low-cost Mars orbiter mission to establish

0: establishing itself firmly in the club of elite space-faring nations with its superstardom, India has enough claims to space superstardom. Also, India became the third country in the world after the US and China to have private sector capacity in orbital launch, a critical threshold demonstrating technological sophistication. Hindustan Times headline: Sindhu ends two-year title drought in style, adding the 31-year-old become first Indian to win Japan Open, combining relentless attack and tactical discipline and composure. And finally, coming soon in Gujarat, a life-size Harappan town with markets, dockyards. Very soon, visitors to Lothal, one of the most prominent outposts of the Indus Valley civilization, will be able to get a feel of walking through the Harappan streets and civic spaces, informs the Indian Express. And with that, it's back to you, Shagun.
1: Thank you, Nina. And now, before we end the bulletin, the headlines once again. Monsoon session of Parliament begins today. Government seeks cooperation of all political parties for smooth functioning of Parliament. President Draupadi Murmu to hold delegation level talks with the Moldovan counterpart Maya Sandu in Chisinau today. Madhya Pradesh Cabinet approves Uniform Civil Code Bill. Tribal communities to be kept outside its purview. Flash floods and landslides claim 11 lives in Rajouri and Poonch districts of Jammu and Kashmir, 8 people still missing. And Spain beat defending champions Argentina 1-0 in extra time to win FIFA World Cup 2026. And with that, we end the morning news. Have a nice day.
2: आकाशवाणी रांची से प्रस्तुत है प्रादेशिक समाचार.

0: Good evening. This is Akashwani. I'm Anuja Kumar with the news at 9. The headlines. Monsoon session of Parliament begins on stormy note. Both Houses of Parliament witnessed repeated disruptions over various issues. Union Minister JP Nadda holds talks with protesters in New Delhi, appeals to end sit-in and restore normalcy. President Draupadi Murmu calls for stronger economic partnership between India and Moldova and greater cooperation in high-growth sectors. Heavy rainfall claims 4 more lives in Jammu Division, taking death toll over past 2 days to 16. Lieutenant Governor Manoj Sinha reviews flood situation in several districts of the Union Territory. Red alert issued for very heavy rainfall over Himachal Pradesh and Jammu and Kashmir tomorrow. And Labour Party leader Andy Burnham assumes office as the new Prime Minister of the United Kingdom. And now the news in detail. Monsoon session of Parliament began on a stormy note today. Both Houses of Parliament witnessed multiple adjournments following uproar by opposition parties over various issues, including the NEET paper leak case. The Lok Sabha and the Rajya Sabha were later adjourned for the day. The Lok Sabha began with obituary references to 6 former members who passed away recently. The House also paid tributes to Father Emir of Qatar Sheikh Hamad bin Khalifa al-Thani. However, question hour could not be taken up due to protests by opposition members from the Congress and the Samajwadi Party over the NEET issue. Our correspondent has the details.
1: The proceedings of both the Houses of Parliament were disrupted due to the repeated adjournments following opposition sloganeering on the NEET paper leak case and other issues. The Lok Sabha witnessed 7 adjournments, while the Rajya Sabha was adjourned 6 times due to the opposition protest. Due to the disruptions, question hour in both the Houses were also not taken up. Amid opposition uproar in the lower house, Union Minister for Law and Justice Arjun Ram Meghwal introduced the Supreme Court Number of Judges Amendment Bill 2026. The bill aims to further amend the Supreme Court Number of Judges Act 1956 for increasing the number of judges of the apex court from the present 33 to 37, excluding the Chief Justice of India. In the Rajya Sabha, when the proceedings began at 11 a.m., 9 newly elected and re-elected members took oath as members of the upper house. Anand Kumar, Akashwadi News, Delhi.
0: Earlier, speaking to media ahead of the commencement of the session this morning, Prime Minister Narendra Modi expressed hope that the monsoon session will be as productive as the monsoon itself, saying both play an important role in the nation's progress and the well-being of its people.
2: Monsoon ho ya monsoon satra, agar dono proactive ho, to bahut hi productive hote hain. 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
0: President Draupadi Murmu today called for a deeper economic engagement between India and Moldova, saying the two countries have immense potential to expand cooperation in several high-growth sectors. The President was addressing the India-Moldova Business Forum in Chisinau today.
3: I am greatly encouraged by the growing cooperation. There is immense potential for collaboration across diverse sectors such as digital technologies, artificial intelligence, cyber security, clean tech, digital public infrastructure, infrastructure development, renewable energy, advancement, art manufacturing, logistics, agriculture, food processing, pharmaceuticals, biotechnology. Indian companies are interested in participating in the development projects of Moldova in energy sector, including solar energy, battery storage, smart grids, green hydrogen.
0: Referring to the vision of Viksit Bharat 2047, President Murmu said India seeks partnerships based on trust and shared prosperity, while Moldova's strategic location and skilled workforce offer promising opportunities for Indian businesses.
3: India also offers good business opportunities for Moldovan companies for trade and business. We remain committed to fostering a transparent, predictable and investor-friendly business environment. I invite Moldovan businesses to come and explore India. I also encourage Indian businesses to look at the opportunities in Moldova. Your enterprise vision and commitment will be instrumental in building enduring economic partnerships.
0: Earlier, President Murmu and her Moldovan counterpart Maia Sandu held delegation-level talks. President Murmu also paid floral tributes at the monument of Stefan Cel Marici's fund in Chisinau. This is the first ever visit by an Indian president to Moldova. The president is on a three-nation state visit to Moldova, North Macedonia and Romania. External Affairs Minister Dr. S. Jayashankar today expressed confidence that the visit of Panamanian Foreign Minister Javier Eduardo Martinez Acha Vasquez further strengthens bilateral ties across all sectors. Dr. Jayashankar made the remarks during a meeting with the Panamanian Foreign Minister in New Delhi.
4: We hope that your visit will further strengthen our relationship across all domains. We had met recently during the 5th India-SICA ministerial meeting, which the two of us had co-chaired. Your current visit builds on the momentum of high-level exchanges that we've had, and I believe that both our governments, both our leaders are very keen at deepening

0: strengthening and widening our partnership.
1: The Supreme Court today observed that the issue of alleged embezzlement of donations at the Ram Temple in Ayodhya, Uttar Pradesh, should not be politicized. It said that the Ram Temple donation row is a simple case of commission of crime and the court is just to ensure proper investigation. The Apex Court asked the Solicitor General appearing for the Uttar Pradesh government to take instructions on whether the special investigation team, which had examined the entire issue before the registration of the FIR, could be entrusted with the responsibility to probe the case instead of the local police. The top court will hear the plea again on the 27th of this month when Uttar Pradesh government will apprise it about the SIT probe in matter. This is Akashwani giving you the news. For quick news updates round the clock, follow us on X handle at EIR News Alerts. And for details of these stories and more, log on to our website www.newsoneir.gov.in and download the News on EIR app. Union Minister JP Nadda today met the representatives of protesters in New Delhi. In a social media post, Mr. Nadda said that a proposal came from the protesters to hold talks with the government this morning. The minister said the meeting took place in a cordial atmosphere and an initial verbal discussion was held in detail with their delegation and they submitted a written petition to the government at around 4 p.m. Mr. Nadda urged all the protesters to end their sit-in and assist the administration in restoring normalcy. The Delhi police has appealed to all the protesters in New Delhi to maintain peace, exercise restraint and cooperate with the police in ensuring peace and public order. In a video message, Additional Commissioner and Public Relations Officer of Delhi Police, Rajiv Ranjan, urged the participants to conduct themselves peacefully, refrain from indulging in any unlawful or violent activities and comply with the lawful directions issued by police officers or personnel deployed on duty. He advised the public not to believe or circulate rumours, misinformation or unverified content through any platform. In Jammu and Kashmir, four more people lost their lives in rain-related incidents across the Jammu division today, taking the death toll to 16 in the past 2 days. At least seven people are still missing as heavy rains continue to hamper rescue operations in flood-affected Rajouri and Poonch districts. More from our correspondent.
2: Heavy rains today severely hampered rescue operations in both Rajouri and Poonch districts a day after devastating flash floods and landslides claimed 12 lives and left several other missing. The continuing rainfall has raised concern over the possibility of fresh landslides and flash floods, with residents in vulnerable areas being advised to remain alert. The administration is closely monitoring the situation. Emergency teams, including the NDRF, SDRF, J&K Police and Army, are deployed on high alert in vulnerable areas. Key roads in Poonch, Rajouri, Riyasi and Udhampur have been reopened and work to restore water supplies in several areas is ongoing. The Meteorological Department has forecast moderate to heavy rainfall across Jammu and Kashmir till July 23, prompting district administrations to issue advisories urging people to remain vigilant and avoid venturing near rivers, streams, nalas and other water bodies. This is N. Gulshan Rana for Akashvani News from Jammu.
1: Chief Minister Umar Abdullah has announced an ex gratia relief of 6 lakh rupees for the next of kin of each person who lost their life in rain-related incidents in Rajouri and Poonch districts. Meanwhile, Jammu and Kashmir Lieutenant Governor Manoj Sinha reviewed the situation following heavy rains, flash floods and landslides in several districts of the Union Territory. The Lieutenant Governor spoke to senior officials and directed them to ensure swift relief measures and speedy restoration of damaged infrastructure in the affected areas. Intermittent rainfall continues across Uttarakhand, affecting normal life in several parts of the state. Rain and landslides have disrupted traffic on several national highways. The Char Dham Yatra has been temporarily suspended till further orders as a precautionary measure. Meanwhile, the IMD has forecast heavy rainfall in several districts of the state over the next 24 hours. We have more from our correspondent.
3: Heavy rainfall has damaged Dehradun-Masuri main road near Paniwala Band. In view of public safety, the administration has completely closed the route to traffic until further orders. People have been advised to use alternate routes for travel to and from Masuri until road is reopened. Meanwhile, Garhwal Commissioner Anand Swarup has directed the concerned district magistrate to ensure that pilgrims are accommodated at safe locations if the Char Dham Yatra routes remain blocked. He has also instructed

0: instructed that the pilgrims should resume only after the routes are declared completely safe. Pilgrims have been urged not to pay attention to rumors and to follow only the official advisories issued by the administration. Sakshi Singh, Akashwani News, Dehradun.
1: In Assam, continuous rainfall triggered landslides at several locations in Guwahati today. A major landslide at Madhav Dev Nagar in the Maligaon area damaged a residential house. Four people were injured and have been admitted to Guwahati Medical College and Hospital. The IMD has issued a red colour warning for very heavy rainfall over Himachal Pradesh and Jammu and Kashmir tomorrow. Heavy rainfall is also expected over Delhi, Haryana, Chandigarh, Punjab, Himachal Pradesh, Uttarakhand, Jharkhand, Odisha, Uttar Pradesh during the next 2 days. In Himachal Pradesh, all government and private educational institutions in Kangra, Mandi and Sirmaur districts will remain closed tomorrow following a red alert for heavy rainfall. The weather office has also forecast heavy rain in Chamba and Kulu districts. In Sikkim, all 16 workers trapped inside the under-construction Samardung tunnel in southern part of the state were safely rescued today following a massive multi-agency operation. A landslide reportedly had triggered a suspected gas leak inside the tunnel. In the United Kingdom, newly elected leader of the Labour Party, Andy Burnham, has took charge as the country's new prime minister. King Charles III invited the 56-year-old former mayor of the Greater Manchester to form a new government following the resignation of Keir Starmer. In his inaugural speech at 10 Downing Street, Mr. Burnham said he will make politics more about problem solving.
2: We will make this moment a circuit breaker for Britain, bringing forward the biggest changes in the last 40 years, a new political model and a new economic model. In the 1980s, Britain took some wrong turns. Political power was centralised, economic power privatised, large parts of the country deindustrialised, and they still haven't recovered. And that's why we will change politics, to make it more collaborative, more about problem solving than point scoring.
1: In news, Justin, India has condemned the attack on the vessel MV Golden Leo yesterday while departing the port of Odisha. External Affairs Ministry in a statement said four Indian nationals have tragically lost their lives while one is hospitalized in a critical condition. The ministry said that the Indian mission in Ukraine is closely monitoring the situation and is making every effort to extend all possible assistance to those affected. Benchmark domestic equity indices ended on a negative note today. The Sensex declined 443 points or 0.6% to close at 77,709. And now, before we end the bulletin, the headlines once again. Monsoon session of Parliament begins on stormy note. Both Houses of Parliament witness repeated disruptions over various issues. Union Minister J.P. Nadda holds talks with protesters in New Delhi, appeals to end sit-in and restore normalcy. President Draupadi Murmu calls for stronger economic partnership between India and Moldova and greater cooperation in high-growth sectors. Heavy rainfall claims four lives in Jammu Division, taking death toll over past 2 days to 16. Red alert issued for very heavy rainfall over Himachal Pradesh and Jammu and Kashmir tomorrow. And Labour Party leader Andy Burnham assumes office as the new Prime Minister of the United Kingdom. That is all in the news at 9. Good night.

0: Spotlight. This is Akashvani. In the program Spotlight, now we bring you a discussion on India's expanding diplomatic relations in Eastern Europe. The participants are Professor Anshu Joshi, international affairs expert, and Nishit Kumar, anchor.
1: President Draupadi Murmu on Sunday, that is July 19, 2026, embarked on state visits to Moldova, North Macedonia and Romania to further relations with the three countries in a range of sectors including trade and technology and boost people-to-people ties. And to discuss more about the visit, we have the pleasure of having with us today Professor Anshu Joshi. Professor Joshi, welcome to the show.
2: Thank you so much, Anishit ji, first and foremost, for having me on this show and giving me this wonderful opportunity to share my perspective on this historic journey of our Honorable President to Moldova, North Macedonia and Romania in Europe. Thank you so much.
1: Right. So, Professor Joshi, the first leg of the President's tour will start

0: with a visit to Moldova on Monday, that is 20th of July, and this will be the first, this is very significant, Professor Joshi, this will be the first ever visit by an Indian president to the Eastern European country, that is Moldova. And of course, the president will meet and hold delegation level talks with her Moldovan counterpart, which is President Maia Sandu. She will also meet the president of the parliament of the Republic of Moldova, Igor Grosu. Professor Joshi, how do you see this visit, especially when we talk of connecting with the Eastern European countries?
1: That's a very good question, Nishithji. And we must know that India recognized Moldova in 1991. And since then, we have seen that the relationship is flourished to become a special partnership between the two nations. And the bilateral relationship between Moldova and India has, of course, reached historic new heights. And our president's visit to this landmark country, which is known as the gateway of Eastern Europe and also a significant member of European Union, adds to the feather in the cap. And this is the first ever visit by an Indian head of the state to Moldova since diplomatic ties were established between two nations. Moldova is indeed strategically significant, not only for India, but for other countries also. As I said, it's a gateway to Eastern Europe, and it's a significant European Union country, and it also gives access to European Union markets, and thereby it provides opportunities to countries like India, getting new corridors, new windows for trade, co-manufacturing, pharmaceuticals, IT services, and also boosting people-to-people connects. And Moldova also serves as a crucial partner with India in securing support for India's candidacies at multilateral forums like United Nations. And it also reflects India's voice of promoting, boosting global South nations, providing them leadership roles and global institutional reforms.
0: Right. Professor Joshi, India and Moldova enjoy warm and friendly relations, and this visit would mark a significant and historical milestone and elevate bilateral ties to a broad-based partnership. Now, how significant is this if we look at, you know, the Indian outreach, especially, you know, if we talk the Eastern European countries?
1: Nishithji, we must understand that we are living in the times of flux, wherein we can see there are two clear-cut open theaters of war. One hand, Russia-Ukraine war is not ending any sooner. And on the other hand, we also see how West Asian crisis has created different types of challenges, ranging from energy security crisis to human crisis for the entire world. And that's where, amid this all, we have also seen how Trump's punitive measures on India made India aware of the realities. And it also provided India an opportunity to diversify its outreach. And that's what we have been doing now in this time of flux. And our Honorable Prime Minister recently visited Indonesia, Australia and New Zealand. Prior to that, he went to certain significant countries of Europe along with the countries in West Asia and Africa. And that is what we are trying to do. On one hand, we are holding hands with the like-minded nations to ensure our national interests are secured. And we also believe in the philosophy of Vasudhaiva Kutumbakam. So that's where India is also trying to promote the idea of global peace and security, and finding out solutions of different problems, not from the war, but from, you know, this co-developmental journey. And that is what we are trying to achieve through journeys to such kind of nations, and then having significant agreements and tangible outcomes with these nations of Europe. And here I would also like to add the last point, which is related to a significant bilateral relationship that we have with the countries of Europe. And that is where we have seen that how European Union nations signed this historic mother of all deals, this FTA with India, and along with it, European Union nations also signed a defense framework with India. And that's where the, you know, this role of bilaterally, role of countries like Moldova, Macedonia and Romania become very important, because deeply rooted trust promotes bilateral relations, and these bilateral relations then get reflected into stronger multilateral relationship.
0: Right. And the president is also scheduled to interact with members of the Moldova-India Parliamentary Friendship Group, and will also address a business forum and meet with members of the Indian community. Now, Professor Joshi, this outreach, you know, to have a dialogue with the members of Indian community, the friendship group and all, how important this is?
1: Since 1992, we have seen soft power became a very significant element in the definition of power, Nishith ji, and during the times of First World War, Second World War and entire Cold War, the definition of power stayed limited to conventional power that comprised military and territorial power. But in the era of 90s, after disintegration of USSR, when the Cold War ended, when globalization, IT technologies, internet knocked our doors, that was the time when the world became liberal, and Joseph Nye coined the term soft power that includes but is not limited to elements like cultural power, people to people connects and your economic power. And that is what India has been leveraging since ages. So boosting ties among people coming from different groups between any two nations then provides the governments an opportunity to deepen the trust. And with a deeper trust, definitely the diplomatic or bilateral relationship then gets converted into a strategic partnership, wherein both the nations gets an opportunity to identify convergences in terms of their national interests, and that's where they elevate their relationship, and this elevated relationship then helps the two nations in then securing not only their own national goals, but also to contribute from the platforms of multilateral institutions. Strong bilateral tie gets converted into stronger multilateral institutions, and that's where then SDGs, Sustainable Development Goals, that are set up by United Nations, they get a better contribution from all these nations. So in this perspective, this visit and boosting people-to-people connects over cultural ties, they have their own special role.
0: Right. And in the next leg of our visit, and also at the invitation of the President of North Macedonia, Gordana Sildanskova Davkova, President Murmu will visit the country from July 21st to 22nd. How important this is, Professor Joshi?
1: When we look at the relationship between India and North Macedonia, the relationship is firmly anchored by Mother Teresa's roots from North Macedonia, who later became an Indian citizen and who always endured or is seen as a cultural bridge between the two nations. So in the area of cultural connects, in the area of economic cooperation, strategic cooperation, I would say strategic partnership, both the countries have convergences, and that's where this visit definitely would prove successful or fruitful in terms of getting tangible outcomes in the areas of trade, pharma, IT services, professional mobility and so on.
0: And President Murmu will be holding, of course, discussions with the President and the Prime Minister of North Macedonia and the President of the Assembly, and also address the Assembly of North Macedonia. Besides that, she will also address the India-North Macedonia Business Forum. Now, both sides have a very keen interest in deepening economic ties in priority sectors such as agriculture, pharmaceuticals, science and technology, information technology and IT-enabled services, that is ITES. Now, Professor Joshi, this is no doubt an important thing to see here. And also, if you look at, you just mentioned the people-to-people ties, the soft power as it was coined by someone. So how important this is? Besides, if we look at the connect that we are trying to have with these smaller nations, be it North Macedonia or Moldova, how important it is?
1: Nishith ji, these nations may be smaller in size, but they have their own significance when it comes to strategic relations. They have geostrategic location. For example, Moldova. Look at Moldova. It's such a small country, but it is known as the gateway of Northern Europe. And it also provides access to multiple markets of European Union nations. On the other hand, similarly, when you look at North Macedonia, it provides a duty-free access to the European Union, and it presents an attractive investment and manufacturing hub and related opportunities for our Indian businesses. So we can then look at not only this visit, but the relationship as in an opportunity to expand ourselves, our trade into the whole Balkan region and broader Europe. And that's where these nations, be it Moldova or Romania or Macedonia, I see them as the three pearls of the string, which like our Honorable Prime Minister, President is covering this time. Primary areas of collaboration include pharmaceuticals and IT and agriculture, automotive components, also renewable energy also. And that's where when you look at stronger people-to-people connects, they always help in translating the opportunities into tangible outcomes.
0: And in the final stretch of a three-nation tour, President Murmu will visit Romania from July 23rd to 25th, and the invitation of her Romanian counterpart. And this would be the first visit by the President of India after a gap of over three decades to the Southeastern European country. Now, this is another very significant milestone, if we may say, Professor Joshi.
1: Indeed, in the last leg of her tour, our Honorable President would visit Romania, and both the nations share amicable, long-standing bilateral ties, which were established in 1948. And now we can see another high-level current, wherein we see a lot of common national interests and goals. So a momentum has already been built up, and the President Murmu would have this historic state visit to Romania, the first in over three decades, to elevate our strategic, economic, technological cooperation with the nation. And though the official relations, diplomatic relationship was established in 1948, it was upgraded to embassy level relationship in 1957. And in 2023, both the nations have celebrated 75 years of diplomatic relations, which are marked by the release of joint postal stamps. And apart from that, both the nations have also elevated their economic and commercial links in all these years. So those bilateral trade is not big in volume. It's 1.5 billion USDs trade that both the nations have with each other. But Romania's strategic integration with EU, being its member, and its proximity to neighboring markets makes it a vital gateway for over 500 registered Indian companies, not only in Romania, but in other, like, you know, neighboring nations. Right. So that's where we have immense opportunities in IT, pharmaceuticals, manufacturing, and agriculture.
0: Right. Last but not the least, Professor Joshi, all the three nations, Moldova, North Macedonia, and Romania, had condemned the Pahalgam terror attack in Jammu and Kashmir last year and expressed their strong support to India in the fight against terrorism. Your comments on that?
1: That's a very important point that you added to this whole discussion, Nishiji, and we must know and we must understand that all these countries reflect India's voice. When our Prime Minister, our President or External Affairs Minister, without mincing their words, always from different multilateral platforms announce that India will not tolerate inch of terrorism. And that's where, when we face this brutal Pahalgam attack, countries like Moldova, Romania and North Macedonia univocally supported India's plight for a world without terrorist organizations. And that's where, both bilaterally as well as multilaterally, these countries collaborate with India in its counter-terrorism initiative, technologically, norms-wise also, in different institutions like United Nations, and by supporting or by elevating our civil defense mechanism. Right. So again, this relationship becomes very important bilaterally as well as multilaterally.
0: Right. Thank you so very much, Professor Joshi, for having joined us and shared their views on this.
1: Thank you so much, Nishiji.
0: Thank you.
2: 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The participants were Professor Anshu Joshi, international affairs expert, and Nishit Kumar, anchor. 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

0: India seeks partnerships based on trust and shared prosperity, while Moldova's strategic location and skilled workforce offer promising opportunities for Indian businesses. Earlier, President Draupadi Murmu and her Moldovan counterpart, Maya Sandu, held delegation-level talks. President Murmu also paid floral tributes at the monument of Stefan Cel Mareșchi Sfânt in Chișinău. This is the first ever visit by an Indian president to Moldova. President is on a three-nation state visit to Moldova, North Macedonia and Romania. In the United Kingdom, newly elected leader of the Labour Party, Andy Burnham, has took charge of the country's new Prime Minister. King Charles III invited the 56-year-old mayor of Greater Manchester to form a new government following the resignation of Keir Starmer. In his inaugural speech at 10 Downing Street, Mr. Burnham said he will make politics more about problem solving. Supreme Court today directed the union government to constitute a committee within 2 weeks to frame uniform guidelines governing the post-retirement facilities to be extended to retired Chief Justices and judges of the High Courts across the country. A bench led by Chief Justice of India Suryakant directed that the committee shall be constituted in 2 weeks and submit its recommendations to both the union government and the Supreme Court within 3 months of its constitution. India Meteorological Department IMD has issued a red color warning for very heavy rainfall over Himachal Pradesh and Jammu and Kashmir tomorrow. Heavy rainfall is also expected over Delhi, Haryana, Chandigarh, Punjab, Himachal Pradesh, Uttarakhand, Jharkhand, Odisha, Uttar Pradesh during the next 2 days. Similar weather conditions will prevail over Madhya Pradesh, Bihar, Chhattisgarh, West Bengal and part of Northeast India during the next 2 to 3 days. In Jammu and Kashmir, 4 more people lost their lives in rain-related incidents across the Jammu division today, taking the death toll to 16 in the past 2 days. At least 7 people are still missing as heavy rains continue to hamper rescue operations in flood-affected Rajouri and Poonch districts. Chief Minister Omar Abdullah has announced an ex gratia relief of 6 lakh rupees for next of kin of each person who lost their life in rain-related incidents in Rajouri and Poonch districts. That is the end of this news bulletin.
1: हम आकाशवाणी के हजारीबाग केंद्र से बोल रहे हैं FM 102.1 मेगाहर्ट्ज़ पर। इस समय हमारे स्टूडियो की घड़ी में रात्रि के 11:10 हुए हैं। यहीं संपन्न होता है हमारा आज का प्रसारण। कल प्रातः 5:53 पर हम आपकी सेवा में पुनः उपस्थित होंगे। तब तक के लिए हमें अनुमति दीजिए। शुभ रात्रि। जय हिंद।